0: just being mad about it. This year I was going to do something about it. So this is my do something about it.
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4: 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We don't have an AI problem. We have a capitalism problem. People are always going to want to paint.
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7: It's Monday, folks, and you know what that means? It's Radioactive Pop Time, meaning we bring you Utah pop culture and beyond. I'm Olivia Jaramillo, and with me is Laura Jones.
8: Hey, I'm back.
7: You're back.
8: Whether y'all wanted it or not, here we go.
7: Well, I wanted you here.
8: Thank you very much.
7: Yeah, I didn't want you to leave in the first
8: place. I got to see you, though, over my staycation.
7: Yeah, for sure.
8: We went to a new coffee place.
7: Yeah, it was so fun. 10.
8: Yes, and we've got to re-up our coffee tour.
7: We do have to start it up again, folks. Okay. We went to 10 over on, what is it?
8: Third by Broovies, second west, 6.5 south or so.
7: That's right. Yeah. Check it out. It's a really, really cool little hip coffee
8: it's
7: place.
8: It's got a sushi place in front.
7: Oro Himaru, something like that.
8: Completely separate.
7: Yeah.
8: And then there's the coffee shop.
7: It was delicious. Yeah. I had a great time.
8: Locally owned business, folks.
7: Yeah. Also with us tonight, we have Connor Estes.
9: Hello.
7: So happy to have you, Connor.
9: So happy to be along for another Monday.
7: Oh my gosh. And we have, of course, the starter of the starting lineup, Asha Pruitt.
10: Hey, Asha.
11: Hello.
7: How's it going?
10: Oh my God. Good.
7: Okay, so you were at a concert last week.
10: I was,
7: on Monday.
10: Yes.
7: Tell us, what did you go see?
10: I saw Gregory Alan Isakov at Ogden Twilight.
7: Oh, nice.
10: Good for you. That was very good.
12: He has let me down 3 times.
7: Oh. No.
9: There's a story there.
10: Yeah.
12: Sorry, make it all about me.
10: Were you planning to interview
12: him? No, he has this whole farming thing he does.
10: Oh.
12: And I've been trying to interview him about that every time he comes to town, and it's like, yeah, we'll do it, and then the last minute. How was the show?
10: The show was good.
12: Ogden Twilight, right?
10: Yeah. I had never actually been to an Ogden Twilight show.
9: Oh, what'd you think?
10: I liked it. I loved the venue a lot.
7: I will say,
10: you know, his music for a concert environment, it does kind of tend to lull you to sleep in a good way, in a pleasant way.
12: Uh-huh.
10: But
12: it's a very gentle experience.
10: Yeah, but it was good.
7: That's going on the back of the DVD for the concert. Lulls you to sleep.
10: Yeah.
12: I love it. All right.
7: So Laura.
12: Yeah.
7: We're turning 250 this weekend.
12: I'm not that old. I'm only going to be 60.
7: At what age do we stop pretending that fireworks are for the kids?
12: I know, folks. All right. Utahfire.info is where you want to go, folks. You can see how much of Utah is on fire, and it's a lot. Ooh, and of course there's the no fireworks individual.
7: Yeah.
12: But I believe there are some sanctioned pro ones, like Stadium of Fire, last I heard, is still going to be doing their fireworks, so watch those.
7: Yeah.
9: I saw some, I think out at the new B Stadium when I was driving home the other day. I was like, oh, fireworks.
7: And I also saw, well, it was on the Trib, I think it's Clinton City up in northern Davis County. They're going to do their thing.
9: Sounds like Clinton.
7: It sounds, you know, nobody can stop us.
12: But especially in Salt Lake City proper and in the Valley, you got to pay attention or you're going to be getting a visit from some folks pretty quick, because the state is just very, very dry, despite the rain we had this morning.
7: Yeah, and I think Clinton was just trying to say, like, you know, nobody really knows where Clinton is. Let's just do it.
9: Yeah. Is it in Utah?
7: Yes. Yeah.
12: Well, ongoing incidents, large wildfires, 12. Wow. 283,105 acres. And if you look at this little map, it's utahfire.info. I'm not sure if there's a hyphen in there because it's too far away from my old 250-year-old eyes to read. But you can see where the fires are burning and that the majority have been human caused. So don't be that human.
7: No.
12: The cause is one for the 250th.
7: No, folks, I feel like what really makes celebrating this is the diversity of people, the great food that these diversities bring, which is fantastic.
12: We're going to have some of that tonight.
7: And really, really celebrating that we are ever evolving and that we are all inclusive.
12: We know that the phrase a more perfect union is an ideal to aspire to.
7: Yeah. It's supposed to evolve. It's not we're not perfect yet. We're not. We're evolving constantly.
12: And America 250 Book Club that we've been doing on Thursdays. Asha, you got in on that last week.
10: Yeah, it was really fun.
12: Just exploring all these documents with our guide, Liana Manabog of the Threadwork Collective, going to join us here for some fun in our Pop Luck Club in a bit. But we've got all those show notes, and if you're looking to dig into what America and our founding documents really say, or what they don't say, and how we borrowed from this

0: you know, every song that you hear is influenced by someone else, mm-hmm. right?
1: Yeah.
0: And everything. Same thing with our documents. And so I really get irritated with these strict constitutionalists or textualists. I'm like, they didn't mean for it to be stuck like a fly in amber. To get to that more perfect union, you got to keep evolving.
2: Yeah, yeah, for sure. I think we're going through some rough times, but we're going to be getting, hopefully, we're going to get better. And it's going to take everybody. It's going to take some effort from everybody. And it starts at home, folks. You know, it starts with our families, with our friends. That's where the real change happens.
0: Exactly.
2: And if we all did it, it would happen overnight.
0: Yeah. Mm-hmm. So while I was gone, I hear there was a primary election.
3: Was it a big one?
2: There was something
0: the
2: like
0: the president
2: that.
0: Of the Senate is no longer going to be
2: the
0: president
2: of the Senate. No, yeah. The was it the Wizard of Oz song, The Witch is Dead?
0: Ding dong. Yeah. I melt. Okay, folks. See, whether you agree with his politics or not, if he had more of his voters show up, he'd still be in office.
2: Yeah.
0: I don't know if there are that many of them left because I think he's been able to do what, you know, the Democrats haven't been able to pull off, which is unite the city mouse and the country mouse over data centers, detention centers. Yeah. I think center is the interesting word, right?
2: Talk
3: word
2: about
3: of the year.
2: talk about Republicans finding common ground, you know?
0: Oh, man. So anyway, the general election, the first Tuesday after the first full week, after the first Monday. Anyway, it's coming up. I think it's the 3rd. I think it's November 3rd. And, you know, you still have time to register and vote in the general.
2: For sure.
0: You do have to, you don't have to worry about, they only did that thing where you had to register with a certain party, only one of them, in order to vote in their primary, and that's now over. So just get registered to vote, update your voting registration, and all that.
2: At utah.vote.utah.gov.
0: Right.
2: So folks, make sure you go on there. You can check your registration at any point. Go check it out. Make your voice heard. Yeah. It's not just in the presidential years. It's every single year you have a say. Mm-hmm. You
0: celebrate
2: really do.
0: The 250th by getting registered to vote and then voting.
2: Yeah.
0: There's so many people in this country, and I know that's one of the issues, that would love to vote. That can't vote. So, I mean, and I know there's a lot of folks who have mixed status families, perhaps. Some get to vote, others don't. So if you have that right to vote, use it.
2: Yeah, for sure. It's one of the coolest things that we get to do as being parts of this country, and it's definitely exercise your right, folks.
0: Yeah. I went and did something really cool before we get to rallies and resources. At least it gets cooler and cooler as I think about it. Because I'm a history geek and a museum geek. The Museum of Utah opened on Saturday.
2: I was wondering if you went.
0: I totally went.
3: How was it?
0: There's a huge party up there. And it was kind of windy and rainy until I think that scared some people off. But it was fantastic.
2: Now, I want to hear what, yes, I have. And I want to hear what you have to say, Laura, because I heard a couple things about it.
0: Ooh. Oh, yeah. Well, you know, I think the way they approached it, and if you haven't paid attention to how they put this together, then I'm guessing you might have some bones to pick with folks. But they really wanted to approach this through values. And it's the best example of it that I've seen in a while. Okay. Mm. Not the perfect example, but the best. And integrated is not the right word. What they wanted to do was show Utah's story. And Utah's story is all around us, and it's mixed in with everything, right? So you might have a piece, a whole thing about the up at Alta. You know, we lead the nation in how to use, apparently, artillery to deal with the snow.
3: Avalanches?
0: Yeah, thank you.
3: Yes.
0: Thank you. There we go. We got there in the end. But that was part of our history. And then there might be a rubber chicken right next to it for some reason. From Loftus Novelty.
1: Interesting.
0: So, stuff like that. The Mormon meteor has been completely shined up and is in there. And then it has a screen behind it with some of the video or digitized film that has been taken over the years and salvaged, and you can see some of that. And then there's they have a whole kind of thing where they have tribes and information, but it's all mixed throughout as well. Or these Javi from Malia Mole was in one of the exhibits. Oh, cool. Because there's this room you can go in and explore the different cultures of Utah and different dances. So he teaches you how to do a Samoan dance, and you stand on this one little circle, and then the computer can see you if you're doing it right.
1: Oh. And if you're doing it wrong.
0: Yeah, yeah.
2: You get virtually judged.
0: Yes, you do. You get virtually judged.
4: Like Just Dance.
0: Yeah, but it's not like, here's the Mormon stuff and here's everybody else. That is not what it is.
2: Wow.
0: And I enjoyed it. I need to go back because I was there for a couple hours and really missed so much.
2: And I hear it was packed.
0: It wasn't necessarily packed because of, I think, the weather. At least when I was there Saturday morning.
2: Okay. And okay, so this is what I've heard from a couple people. That,
0: oh, you mean the items.
2: I've heard that it's actually surprisingly progressive.
0: Hmm. Yes. Want to hear about one?
2: Yes, let's hear it.
0: So, you know, there's they have these great pins from women pushing for suffrage, the vote, and equal rights. Wow. And I'm like, yes, get that in there. And then there was also, they just talked about this one exhibit was, Utahns like to gather and they love the outdoors, like hiking. And then there was a mannequin that had a Stonewall Hiking Club shirt on.
1: Oh, wow.
0: Which had a white space on the upper left chest where you could write your name and your pronouns. Wow. That was it. I didn't like go, and the LGBT community does lots of things. It was Utahns like to hike, they like to climb. And so I was really pleased with how they approached some things. There was only one, I'm trying to remember what it was. But then I was like, ooh, they reined that one in for lovemakers.
2: That sounds pretty.
0: They don't shy away from our hard parts of history, but it is definitely a celebration of Utah, of all the pockets of our communities.
2: Yeah. Well, I'm glad it's open. Uh-huh. I'm glad people get to weigh in on it. People, I'm sure we'll hear more of it.
0: Oh, yeah. People will be like, I wasn't in it.
2: Yeah.
0: But you know who was in it? Ivone Nash of Talakola, the National Tongan American Society.
2: Wow, nice.
0: Mama Selu, Voice of Polynesia on KRCL. I think there was one other one, too. Oh, they were showing a video. There's a theater room and there's a video, which be careful if you get motion sickness easily, watch out.
1: Okay.
0: It's got one of those rounded
2: screens. Oh, it's one of those.
0: And
2: okay.
0: I was sitting off to the side, and then there was this shot that came up where, like, the drone panned up, and I'm like, whoa, I thought I was falling off the planet. But there was a bit of KRCL on there with the with Susie Felchmala Ifoho and the August events for Pacific Islander.
2: Oh, that cool. Is wonderful to hear that they've included other cultures because they are Utah cultures.
0: Oh, yeah.
2: Absolutely.
0: And they're everywhere. Yeah. There's some beautiful, I'm trying to think of the outfit. I can't remember what it's called, but it's just beautiful that folks have given them to put in there. You know, there is this funky Maria Callas Mormon Tabernacle Choir dress. Go find it. You'll love it. There's lots of great things. The stuff that you know and the stuff that you don't know.
2: Yeah. Is there a dirty soda wing?
0: I know, right?
2: Like
0: they should
1: have a whole shop in there.
2: Yeah, like the inventor of the funeral potatoes or anything.
0: So go see it. It's open every day and it's free.
2: Okay.
1: Oh.
2: And it's a boat. That's
0: yeah,
2: okay.
0: And it's your story. And it's an ongoing conversation is what they said.
2: Too. Yeah. So. I wonder if they're going to be doing rotating exhibitions. One thing I did hear is that they were going to be working with the Smithsonian.
0: Oh, yeah.
2: On rotating something in.
0: Oh. Yeah, the there is a room
2: which
0: the 250th.
2: Very progressive.
0: Yeah. There's a room that's that celebrates the 250th, and that's the room that will rotate.
2: That is pretty cool.
0: So there is a way to keep telling the story of Utah and its place in the country.
2: Yeah, yeah. Well, especially with the inaugural Fidelity Month.
0: That's right.
2: That'll eventually make it in there.
0: So excited.
1: Get a whole rotation in the
0: Stonewall Hiking Club.
2: We need it. We need it. The straight wing. We need the straight wing in there.
0: Anyway, and that it's free and open every day.
1: That's amazing.
0: I think it's going to get a lot of visits.
2: And folks, take advantage of it. This is your tax dollars at work. It's your museum. It's our culture. Mm-hmm. I'm accepting Utah as my state.
0: You know? Are you?
2: Okay. Mm-hmm. Yes.
0: It's your home state. I'm here.
2: I put my bags down. Okay. I settled. Yeah.
0: Well, we need to do some rallies and resources now that it was Laura's big adventure at the Museum of Utah.
1: Loved it. Thanks for sharing. No, that was awesome.
0: Connor, what do you have?
1: Yeah, I wanted to mention, so the Salt Lake City Arts Council has put out a request for RFQ. What's the Q in RFQ?
0: Request for qualification.
1: Qualification. Okay, so they're putting out a call for the Jordan River Parkway mural program.
0: Oh,
1: so
0: yeah.
1: This is closing on Sunday, July 5th. So this Sunday, they're looking for four different artists artists that can commission four murals that will be along the Jordan River Parkway in the Rose Park neighborhood. So that's the City Council District number one. You can check out all the info about this grant, this RFQ at saltlakearts.org. If you are an artist, get out there. We want our local, you know, talented artists putting artwork along the Jordan Parkway.
0: Absolutely. And you're going to put that in Rallies and Resources.
1: That'll be in Rallies and Resources at KRCL.org.
2: Cool, cool. Asha, what you got?
4: Yeah, I want to shout out the production of Hedwig and the Angry Inch with Out of the Shadows Theater Group.
2: Nice.
4: That is July 10th and 11th at the Alliance Theater in Trolley Square. And this is an annual production featuring a live shadow cast. That's their whole thing. They also are the same group that does the Rocky Horror shadow cast the Salt Lake Film Society. But their summer production is Hedwig and the Angry Inch, which is another queer cult classic. Mm-hmm. And yeah. Doors open at 7, show starts at 8. And
0: another small theater.
4: Another small theater in Trolley Square. And all of the, you know, all of this goes toward, the money goes towards the costumes and props that they have use extensively for future shows.
2: And they do a great job with their production every year anyway, so the Rocky Horror Show. So it's definitely, folks, get out there and check it out.
0: All right, what do you have? Anything you want to share?
2: I have here, well, I'm looking at the City Weekly Summer Guide, folks. If you get a chance to check that out, you get a lot of the events that we talk about. But also they do update their website. I believe it's cityweekly.net. You can check out their events on there. And they do shout a lot of the stuff that we do. Also, on July 13th through the 18th, the Utah Samoan Heritage Festival will be happening. And that will be happening in Taylorsville. July 13th through the 18th at Southridge Park.
0: It looks great. And I believe they're having like rugby tournament or something like that.
2: And it's a remodeled park from what I hear too. So it'll be really, really cool.
0: It's the 2026 Kirikiti Fa'asamoa tournament that's going on at the same time. And we got all that in Rallies and Resources too.
2: Yep.
0: If you're looking for 4th of July stuff, I always love the Park City Parade down Main Street. Oh, just feel like that quintessential small town.
1: It's a very fun parade.
0: But there are community events everywhere. Murray Fun Days is going on at the park, and they have a parade, and they have a breakfast. There's just tons of stuff, and I'm slowly putting everything into Rallies and Resources, but it starts at 6 a.m. and goes till 10, and they were going to have fireworks. I'm not sure what they're going to do now. there's a Rotary Club community breakfast on the 4th. There's a chalk art contest and plein air contest, painting contest, sunrise service, a parade, 5K activities, fun stuff all day long at Murray Park on the 4th of July.
2: Yeah, okay. I think that we're going to find a solution around this. But folks, be with your family, be with your loved ones, be with your friends. That's what really, really makes the holiday.
0: And we're going to be putting together a pop luck for you in just a minute. So stick around for that. But in the meantime, we have a little queer history. You want to set this up?
1: Yes. So tonight, this is the last of our Queer History Corner series. So if you have not caught these, we've been airing these every Monday and Thursday throughout all of Pride Month. And this is in partnership with the Mildred Berryman Institute. So I just want to give a huge shout out to all those folks over there. They're the ones that, you know, did all this research, put these stories together, came in, recorded them. I just got to produce them. So, but tonight, the last piece, this is Connell O'Donovan talking about the Salt Lake Human Rights Convention that happened in 1977.
2: Oh, I love Connell.
5: You're listening to the Queer History Corner, and I'm Connell O'Donovan, chair of the Mildred Berryman Institute for LGBTIQ Two-Spirit Plus Utah History. Come along with us to learn about pioneering queer Utahns for the month of June. So today, I'm going to talk about the Salt Lake Human Rights Conference that happened here in June of 1977. And to set the scene for that, we need to go back to 1976. Particularly at BYU, there was a lot of anti-gay stuff that was happening. For example, the Values Institute was founded there. That was an anti-gay think tank that BYU founded to explore how to combat homosexuality, and especially within the church. And then also that year, they were doing electric shock therapy through Max Ford McBride, who was a PhD student. And then there were suicides that came about because of Max Ford McBride's study. Then in early 1977 in Florida, the Miami-Dade County Human Rights Coalition got the county to pass a pro-LGBT rights ordinance that prohibited discrimination. This really angered Anita Bryant in Florida, who was a well-known right-wing Christian singer. And she started this campaign called the Save Our Children Crusade because she wanted to save all children from homosexuality because all queer folks are pedophiles and are out recruiting children. So she actually got the city council to revoke the pro-gay ordinance that they had passed. Then here in Utah, also in early 1977, a gay dance had been scheduled to happen at the Capitol Rotunda, but then the lieutenant governor canceled it last minute and said, nope, you're not happening. There was this big lawsuit about it, and it went back and forth, but eventually, the dance did not happen at the Capitol Rotunda. Also in the early spring of 77, the LGBT-oriented Metropolitan Community Church, they proposed this gay rights conference to be held later that summer in June. And from that was organized the Salt Lake Coalition for Human Rights with a lesbian named Camille Tartaglia at its head. And then Kenneth Klein, who was a gay ex-BYU student, was chosen to be the organizer of this Salt Lake Human Rights Conference. And somehow he was able to get two really big name speakers to come for keynotes. One was David Copay, who was a former NFL football player who came out in 1975, and he had published his autobiography in early 77. And then the other was Leonard Matlevich, who was the first openly gay person to appear on the cover of a Time magazine, and that happened in 1975. In response to what Bryant had been doing in Florida, Matlevich lived in Florida, so he became co-chair of the Dade County, Florida Coalition for Human Rights. And so he and Anita Bryant had this really adversarial relationship. What Kenneth Klein didn't realize when he got Leonard Matlevich to come and speak was that Leonard had actually been an LDS convert who had recently been excommunicated, not once, but twice. So his congregation in Florida where he lived excommunicated him, and then the San Francisco stake where he had been living also excommunicated him. So those were the two people who were assigned to come and give the keynotes. Also, Kenneth Klein had a contract with the Hotel Utah for the conference to happen there. The Hotel Utah is what is now the Joseph Smith Memorial Building downtown next to Temple Square. And that contract, at last minute, was voided by LDS leaders. And so they had to move the conference at the last minute to the International Dunes Hotel. So on Thursday, June 9th, David Copay and Leonard Matlevich arrived at the Salt Lake Airport, and they had a big press conference out there. And then there was another press conference held on Friday, June 10th, and then they gave their keynote speeches. And then later that night, there was a grand ball. I haven't been able to find out where the grand ball was held. Obviously, it was not at the Capitol Rotunda. It was probably there at the hotel. But the next morning, the whole day of Saturday, had multiple breakout sessions for various things, talking about legal rights and religion and things like that. And most importantly, what happened that day was the founding of Affirmation, which is the support group for LDS Mormons who are LGBT. And so that had immense significance to, well, the world. Consequently, on that very same day, that Saturday, June 11th, Barbara B. Smith, who was the president of the LDS Relief Society, she published an open letter praising Anita Bryant. And one of the things she said is, quote, "We commend you for your courageous and effective efforts in combating homosexuality and the laws which would legitimize this insidious lifestyle." That's classic. I just love that. And then the following day, on June 12th, the only scheduled event was a beer kegger up in Mill Creek Canyon. Yeah, so that ended the Salt Lake Human Rights Conference. The Coalition for Human Rights did continue to exist, and in fact, later that fall, they protested Anita Bryant's appearance here at the Utah State Fair. She came to give us a musical performance at the fair, and the Coalition for Human Rights got the local Socialist Workers Party, a bunch of feminist groups, the queer community all came out and had a really big protest against Anita Bryant. But I have not been able to find any records that the coalition lasted past 1978. But still, it was, for its brief time in existence, it had a really huge impact locally. Thanks for listening. I'm Connell O'Donovan from the Mildred Berryman Institute. 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Happy Pride.
0: Happy Pride.
1: Happy Pride.
0: So, Connor, how many pieces in total did we do in collaboration?
1: Eight? Yeah, I think it was eight was the number. So, okay. Thank you again. Thank you so much to the Mildred Berryman Institute for putting in all that work. And we'll be posting those on KRTL's website so you can listen to those anytime on demand. So.
0: And we're going to keep doing stuff year round, I think.
1: Yeah, right? It's the beginning of a collaboration with the Mildred Berryman Institute.
0: Just like with Black on Mars.
1: Yep.
0: All the good stuff, folks. And if you've got something you'd like to collaborate with KRCL and Radioactive in particular, you can just email radioactive@krcl.org. Okay, we're going to do the Radioactive Potluck Club next. Riffing on Potluck and Joy Luck Club, I think, a little bit. So we need a little Sister Sledge, a little We Are Family to get us there, folks.
1: Yes.
0: All right. 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
1: Threadwork Collective, our collaboration on America 250 Book Club, episode 3, coming up on Thursday. Mm-hmm. Okay, folks, now it's the Radioactive Pop Luck Club, because part of this 250 is a suggestion that we all get together with our neighbors and have a little potluck on Sunday, July 5th. You know, a lot of church groups in particular will have get-togethers on a Sunday after services.
2: Yeah.
1: I just went to two on Sunday and had two get-togethers.
2: Wow.
1: Yes, yes.
2: You went to two church services?
1: And nothing caught on fire.
2: Oh.
1: So it was all good.
2: That's
5: great. That is a miracle.
2: We'll take it, yeah.
1: But anyway, so on July 5th, neighbors, families, communities were all invited to gather and share a meal to commemorate the country's 250th birthday. And I know that, you know, the 4th of July can be a conflicting holiday for a lot of folks, especially given our polarized politics right now.
2: Right. It's like, do you do fireworks or do you just, you know,
1: Jojo,
2: use your M9? You know, that's kind of like the big debate, right?
1: Yeah, yeah. Well, that just brought back a memory.
2: Did you see, I was right.
1: Well, no, it was an M60. So...
2: Ah.
1: The first time my parents took a vacation and didn't tell us where they were going or leave a number, we had a cousin stay with us, and her husband worked at Morton Thiokol, I think it was called back then. Mm-hmm. For some reason, thought it was a good idea to bring M60s to my brothers.
2: Now, Morton Thiokol, isn't that the place that also did the Challenger
1: O-rings?
2: The O-rings.
1: I believe so, and Thiokol's still around.
4: Yeah,
1: it's Northrop Grumman. Name, all the, yeah,
4: but yeah, yeah, mm-hmm. yeah.
1: So, yeah, but anyway, do not bring M60s home to tweens.
4: You got to go through it. You got to blow up some mailboxes.
1: Oh,
4: or, you know,
1: my gosh.
4: We've all done it.
1: Oh, my gosh.
2: Not with that attitude, Laura.
1: My question, though, is what's going to be on your potluck? So we're doing a little on-air potluck here. Mm-hmm. And let's see. What did you bring, Olivia?
2: Oh, my gosh. Well, it's... I love America, Laura.
1: Mm-hmm.
2: I love it so much.
1: Uh-huh.
2: I had to dig out George Washington's very own bean dip recipe.
1: What goes into George Washington's bean dip?
2: Yeah, it's one of the biggest unknowns of George Washington. That
4: he's a big bean dip guy.
2: Big bean dip guy. It's not very well, not very known.
1: Big bean dip guy.
2: He went heavy on the onion, though. So
1: that gets you an eagle's cry.
2: Thank you. Thank you.
1: It goes with my Murka shirt that I have on. Check the show notes.
2: Yeah, I mean, it goes with the bean dip.
1: I think there's one more. Hold on.
2: Yeah.
1: Hold on. Nope, that's it. Sorry. It didn't. It stopped.
4: It was worthy of three.
2: Okay, so earlier, folks, we were here in the studio, and then suddenly, I think we were all chatting, and then we hear the screech of an eagle.
1: And that's right.
2: We all Murka. Knew it was Laura.
1: Dollar Tree has the best patriotic shirts, I'm just telling you. All right, so you brought the bean dip.
2: I brought George Washington's bean dip.
1: Did y'all taste it?
4: It's delicious.
1: Okay, so
2: does it taste like George Washington?
5: Isn't the secret ingredient is cherry, right?
2: Yes.
5: I knew it.
2: It tastes like revolution, doesn't it?
1: It does. So, I don't know. Do you guys have any sort of picnic, potluck, 4th of July traditions? Like, what's your side dish of choice?
3: I mean, I'm always watermelon. I always love a ton of watermelon on the 4th. It's a classic, I know, but corn on the cob.
1: Oh, corn on the cob.
3: Mm-hmm.
2: That's a
1: my
2: classic.
1: Mouth is watering.
2: Yeah.
1: All right. So we got bean dip, we got watermelon, corn on the cob. Grab a microphone, Asha.
4: Yes.
6: Well, I'm thinking about some of my favorite, like, classic American foods. Mac and cheese is up there.
1: Oh, really?
6: But then I also think about, like, I think about cherry pie and coffee.
5: I almost brought cherry pie
6: today. Yeah, yeah. Because like Twin Peaks specifically is like...
5: That takes you to America, right?
6: That takes
5: there.
6: You to America.
7: Murder
6: I don't know.
7: And
6: it's
7: mayhem.
6: So yeah.
5: And cherry pie and a good cup of coffee.
6: Yes, exactly. So that's those are my potluck picks.
5: Okay. Liana.
8: I always thought apple pie was like the America
5: baseball,
8: dessert.
5: Apple pie.
8: Yeah.
3: Yeah.
8: I just remember I was teaching in the Dominican Republic for a study abroad, like a while over 10 years ago. And we were there for 4th of July. And the whole time they're cooking for us, and they made like these delicious, like rice and meat and bean kind of dishes.
5: Ooh,
8: and then on the
5: 4th
8: of July, they wanted to like make us food to celebrate, and they made us hot dogs, and I was so sad.
5: There's nothing like a good Costco dog, though. I'm telling you,
8: Costco dogs are in a class of their own.
2: Well, you were getting all this yummy food, and then the 4th of July had a dip in quality. Is that what you're saying?
8: I was pretty sad about it.
7: It's like no, don't.
8: I was really happy when the 5th came around.
5: Oh my gosh! Well, I brought the beverage of my people. That would be root beer.
2: Oh my God.
5: And we're doing a taste test because Henry Weinhardt's always my go-to, right? I haven't found anything better. But I found some Brigham's Brew.
3: Brigham Young's Brew.
2: Yeah. Mm. Nothing like some brewskis to come home to. And
5: handcrafted. It's Wasatch Brewery. So, you know. And so we're going to give this a little taste test. Did you try this yet, or did you already go straight for the root beer float? Because I brought some ice cream.
3: I tried it and then made a root beer float. But yes, both are delicious.
5: Was it good?
3: Yes.
5: Okay.
3: It's really good.
2: Believe that's also Brigham Young's quote. This is the brew.
3: This is the
2: brew. So it's...
3: I think that's scripture.
5: It's a little weak.
2: Scripture.
5: It's a little weak. Did you think so, Leon?
8: I did. I was going to say
5: Brigham's brew is a little
8: weak.
3: Wow, I like y'all's.
5: So I don't feel that I'm obligated to finish this, and I can go straight for a Henry.
2: So Laura, what you're saying is this isn't the brew.
5: This isn't the brew.
2: This isn't the brew.
5: And then Stephanie Mahina, who still might roll in, but she had some complications, some logistics complications of Talano Studios. She started up this Homegirl 801, this Homegirl Kitchens with her daughter Khaleesi. Hi, Khaleesi, if you're listening.
2: Yeah.
5: And so, you know, we got some salmon and some chicken and some rice and... Ooh, pickled pickles.
2: Yeah, you're digging in that. I love it. It smells delicious, by the way. Mm. I am going to take one of those home.
5: Yeah. Okay. Yeah. I'm eating. You do the show.
2: Well, I mean, 4th of July for me, at least, I remember growing up in Mexico, and it was like in Mexico, it's like a little bit like looking at this floating city in the sky, America to the north. And it was the 4th of July was always kind of seen as this amazing holiday where you got to celebrate the country. And no lie, one of the biggest things that we were told was that Americans ate hot dogs and burgers on the day. And it was like, I remember for me at least coming and immigrating, that was like a thing that we did. We were like, it's the 4th of July. We're going to eat hamburgers. But of course we would put our own stuff. We would add salsa and we would use our own seasonings on them. So they ended up being like really good hamburgers. But that was our tradition at least for the 4th of July. And it was something that I noticed everybody kind of did too. They all kind of just celebrated in that similar manner. And it was always kind of cool to see that intersection, because it's the perfect word for it, especially as for those immigrant communities, and how you get this fusion of 4th of July things that you would think of, and then you get a little bit of the cuisine from back home, and it was kind of cool to see happen.
5: Yeah, and I gotta ask about the potato salad wars.
2: Yeah,
5: because there's people got issues with how potato salad goes down.
2: Well, you mean as to...
5: Is it mayonnaise based?
2: Why does it exist?
5: Is it vinegar-based? Is it hot? Is it cold? Is it mustard?
2: Got it.
5: How many pickles? You know, I like the pickles.
2: Why does it exist?
8: Well, I was going to ask.
3: I'm not a big...
8: With you on that.
2: Is that another one?
5: I love a good potato salad. And I, you know what? I like all of them.
2: Yeah.
5: So I'm not a good arbiter of the potato salad wars for the 4th of July.
2: Okay.
8: Or maybe you're the best one because you'd broker peace. You'd be like...
2: You know, I will say I love hot potato salad. That's
5: I
2: weird.
5: Do too. Especially with a side of bratwurst, you know?
8: Never had it.
2: Oh my gosh.
5: You
2: have
5: it?
3: Actually, yeah, with bratwurst.
2: Yes. It's so good. And I think the first time I ever tried it was in Montgomery, Alabama.
5: Really?
2: So I was already in the military. And funny enough, I didn't really get into celebrating the 4th of July in a more American traditional way until I joined the military and I was away from home. And I think that's got to do a lot with it. But then I did get into trying a lot of the food that even you mentioned, the like actually that everybody was mentioning, like the different kinds of pies, the potato salad, all of those more traditional dishes. I didn't get into it until I really got into like the heart of it.
1: But here's the thing. Every 4th of July picnic I've ever been to, because you don't have to go back too many generations to see when your family came to this country, right? There's always some dish that's not burgers and it's not hamburgers. I mean, hot dogs. It's going to have a twist, like the hot German potato salad or bratwurst. Yeah. I love a brat on the 4th of July.
2: Yeah. So, I love brats. Yes, for sure.
1: Can we, over a potluck, maybe reconnect in our community?
2: Well, yes.
6: You don't sound too sure about that.
2: I mean, it's just, I really hope we do. I think food brings people together.
3: It does.
2: And especially one of the things that I hope people can do is, folks, if you're listening and you want to celebrate something a little bit different, you know, invite your neighbors, especially if you have neighbors that are, whether they're immigrants or maybe they're refugees and now they have official status or whatnot. Invite them over. Do a little bit of a cross-cultural 4th of July. You're going to discover some amazing stories, especially from those folks that grew up listening to a different story of America, which is very different to the way that I've come to learn how people experience it here.
1: Yeah.
2: It's, well, like I said, we were always told this is the land of opportunity. And the way that I see it, this fight is worth fighting because I do want it to mean that. I want it to be the land of opportunity. So it's a dream worth fighting for. It sounds idealistic, but truly, I feel if we lose our dreams, if we lose hope, what do we have?
1: Well, yeah, and letting someone else squash your hope. I think that's part of what's going on is who can stamp out the sun, although Bill Gates may be trying to do that. So just saying.
2: Is he building an exosphere or
1: something about, you know, block the sun somehow.
3: Cool Earth.
1: Anyway, I love all the different foods that people can bring. There in Utah in particular, I think there's potato salad wars, but there's also Jell-O wars.
3: Oh yeah.
1: All right, Liana, you're just like covering your face. It's radio. What was that about?
8: Well, so there's America and then there's Utah specific food. That's all I'm thinking.
1: Fry sauce.
8: I came out here and the Jell-O was a big thing and potatoes, potato salad wars, but then like funeral potatoes.
1: Oh, yeah. Love a good funeral potato.
3: That's so, sorry I didn't make him bring it tonight. You don't like it. It's funny.
8: Well, so here's, okay, I think I was skewed for a couple reasons because I was from California. I come from Hispanic, Filipino, and like Hawaiian background.
1: Traditions.
8: So like, you know, good, lots of flavorful food. But then my first weekend here, went with a bunch of people and they're like, we're going to go get Mexican food and then go bowling. And the Mexican food was Cafe Rio, which I'm like,
1: what?
8: That is not Mexican food. I will die
3: that's
8: on that
3: just
8: hill.
3: Cafe Rio. You don't say it's Mexican food. You just go to get Cafe
8: All right.
3: Rio.
8: But anyway, so, and then the Jell-O obsession. Like, I've come to understand it as a sample of this cultural culinary map.
1: That's how my mom tried to slip in some vegetables. There was always some shredded carrot and some raisins. I don't know why.
3: Yeah, in the Jell-O.
1: Cottage cheese occasionally.
8: Oh, and then Hawaiian haystacks. Like, you can't just throw pineapple on something and call it Hawaiian.
3: Yeah, those I've never understood. The Hawaiian. I've had a lot of those growing up. Yeah.
2: I have strong opinions about pineapple and food. It's,
1: Let's see, Tarot. This is your mind.
8: Do we get to hear those strong opinions?
3: Share them.
2: No. I just, you know, it's more like funny. I didn't grow up with that kind of like that palate per se. So I remember the first time I saw a pizza with pineapple, it felt a little strange looking at that, you know, and it was. So, yeah, that's all. Nothing crazy.
1: Well, it's so funny because food has gotten so much better since, you know, when I moved here in the 70s and my mom was really, really good cook. She'd be like, what is going on at these restaurants? We didn't have really restaurants. I think Chunkarama's been around since 1847.
3: That's a Utah classic. I do love that place.
1: What, the training table? And I'm trying to think of what was around. There used to be the old mill on State Street. I think it's now, actually, I don't think it's a garage, but.
2: You know, the training table, I remember back in 2005 was the first time I came to Utah and we went to the training table. for dinner. And we sat down, and there were these phones just there.
8: You order with the phone.
3: It's the best part. You can see them on the phone with you across the room.
2: And you're like, hi. It was so strange. Yeah, it's like, what would you like? Yeah. And all you see is like their eyes. It was very surreal. Yeah.
8: Well, on this 4th of July, I don't know if you saw, but the Market Street Gastronomy is closing its restaurants over there on Market Street. They've been sold or something like that. And I was just thinking, I remember when those restaurants first opened, the New Yorker, Market Street, downtown, up by the U, which is now, I think, Porcupine Pub. And, you know, the more things change, the more they change. Right? Well, and even, it's just more room for more stuff.
2: And even what closed last week? It was
8: was it one of the bars in Sugar House?
2: No, it was downtown. It was right in front of Pioneer Park.
8: Walters. Cucina.
2: Yes, Cucina closed. Mm-hmm.
8: Walters. Walter Nasi started that. Yes.
2: Yes.
8: He passed on a couple years ago.
2: Yeah, but that's so sad. You know, it closed, and I know change is coming and all that, but it's still sad to see some of these locales close.
8: I don't know. It's like, I feel like that New Year's is kind of like this forced ritual of change and turning over new leaf. So is your birthday.
2: Paying taxes.
8: 4th of July, you know, is an interesting one to like take stock of your community. And America's Potluck, July 5th, 2026, Milk Creek Common is providing the venue and the tables, and they're asking you to bring a picnic style meal or get takeout or just come and hang out and just celebrate the 4th with the potluck at Mill Creek Common, 6 to 9 p.m. It's on 33rd South and roughly 13th East. It's between 13th and Highland.
2: Mm-hmm. Yeah. Oh, that sounds like a pretty fun, and I think the weather will be hopefully picking up again by then. So.
8: It's supposed to be hot again by then. But anyway, so if you were to have a firework of choice to pair with your potluck,
3: ooh.
8: Is there one? Is it sparklers? Is it those little things that you throw at people and they explode?
3: I mean, I love
8: bottle rockets.
3: I do love bottle rockets, but the little
8: don't
3: tanks.
8: Be using them.
3: Have you seen
8: them?
3: And they drive and then they blow up. And I used to love fireworks as a kid.
6: I had the complete opposite experience where I think I told you this, Connor. I was never allowed to use any fireworks.
8: No.
6: Not even sparklers.
2: Why not?
6: And that's because my father worked in the emergency department at Primary Children's Hospital.
8: And he saw too many digits missing.
6: Yes. He saw blown off fingers and eyeballs that came out of kids' heads and, you know, things like that.
8: Eating, folks.
6: Yeah, sorry about that. But never have I ever set off a firework.
3: Asha, we this year is not the year to do it.
6: I know.
3: When it gets a little more wet here, let's have a firework party.
8: That's right.
6: Yeah, I always felt very left out as a kid. But, you know, I still have all of my fingers, so there's that to be thankful for.
8: You're up several digits on some folks.
6: Yeah,
8: because you know, smarts and fireworks don't go together. So remember, there is a ban, folks. I'm looking at the Salt Lake Tribune, sltrib.com, and there's a shot there. Hoping monsoons bring relief to Utah's wildfire season. Mm-hmm. And it just reminds you how really dry it is. So have some fun responsibly. Check out the drone shows. Or, you know, like on Christmas when you put on YouTube the little burning log, just pull up YouTube. Some fireworks. There you go. I like that.
2: It's not the same.
8: It's not the same. So we're just having a little radioactive pop luck. And a week from tonight, though, we have a special guest on the show. We're doing our alien show with Robert Nelson of Smile Jamaica.
2: Yeah. Well, I'm excited for this one because there's a new Steven Spielberg film out, Disclosure Day.
8: Yeah.
2: And folks, if you haven't seen it, it's a pretty good movie. I wouldn't say it's my favorite Spielberg movie, but at the same time, it does bring out something timely. You know, was it last year that there were some documents released or something like that?
8: Yeah, and some more have been coming out now.
2: There's more coming out on potential unidentified flying objects and whatnot. Oh, they're called something else now.
8: Mm.
2: What are they, UAPs or something like that?
8: Unidentified anomalous, I don't know.
2: Something, yeah.
8: UAPs.
2: UAPs, yes. But so I'm excited to get into it with Robert, see what they say, and
8: Okay. Well, so the reason we're doing this is because the Roswell incident was July 8th, 1947. So Robert always does
1: a Roswell and an alien UFO. I'm sure he's going to mash it up with the 4th of July, too, because he's doing it this Saturday, 4 to 7. Then he'll be on our show. And then Roswell on the 8th, folks.
2: You know what's one movie I do love watching on the 4th of July?
8: Independence Day.
2: Yes.
5: Oh my God. I was like, we needed this.
3: The movie holds
8: up. Dr. Malone.
2: Yeah. I love that film. It's seriously just, it's such a good feel movie, especially the way it ends and it just the whole thing. And it's got Jeff Goldblum. You can't go wrong with that. So.
1: Well, you know, the movie I'm waiting for, now that I've seen Disclosure Day, and Robert said he would see it too. I don't know if he was going to go see it, but he will now. Is George coming out on the 4th. It's like Outlander without the smut.
2: Yeah.
1: So, about George Washington as a young man and how he became the leader of our country.
2: I wonder if the bean dip will make an appearance in a film.
1: The bean dip can never tell.
3: As he's on a boat in one of the rivers.
2: And he's on a boat, you know, he's there. And Thomas Jefferson's like, you know, you should do chili instead of this.
1: Well, you know, also be careful with your barbecues. Watch the gas and the flames.
2: And folks, Laura looked right at Connor. Why did that happen?
3: Because all this stuff I said about fireworks. I spent way too much time blowing things up as a kid.
1: But we just wanted to kind of have an on-air pop-luck club. Any pop culture headlines you wanted to talk about?
2: Oh, well, I think last week we were able to play... Olivia Rodrigo.
1: Oh, the song of the summer, is it still holding?
2: It's still holding, and she's just really hot right now at the moment. She's the girl of summer. Uh-huh. She's not just the album of summer. I think she's she's just really on fire right now.
1: Okay. So. Well, what about the odds that Taylor Swift and Travis Kelce will get married at Madison Square Garden this weekend?
2: They still exist.
3: That's
2: still happening. I thought that was a 2024
1: thing. America's royalty now. Yeah. Forget Harry and what's her name? Markle.
2: So, go ahead. I know I can
7: I have something. Another, a totally different headline.
2: I think that one of the things I've been noticing is, and this isn't anything against Taylor Swift or Travis Kelce or whatnot, but I've noticed social media is conditioning us because so many people, there was a study done by Forbes and they put out how things just go in waves. And now something like Taylor Swift and Travis Kelce, that would have been like a decade long, like super high affair, it's starting to wane big time. Mm. So
1: we're bored with it.
2: And I feel like it's social media that is conditioning us because you can endlessly scroll.
1: Well, you know what? Do the potluck. Do America's potluck. Go meet your neighbors. Yeah. Go to Mill Creek. Go to the breakfast. There's always a pancake breakfast somewhere on the 4th of July.
2: Yeah, and yeah, for sure. Go, Ash.
7: Oh, well, I had another pop culture headline to share as of today that I, of course, learned from social media. And that is that Layla Taylor from The Secret Lives of Mormon Wives at the very end of Pride Month made the decision to come out as bisexual.
1: Wow.
7: And she said that none of her other co-stars on the show, the other Mormon wives, knew this before she went on a podcast and announced it. But
1: my question was, she acting on it?
7: That's a great question.
1: Let's get that into the local culture, shall we?
7: Apparently, she's starting to date a woman. Wow. A new
1: That's
7: person.
1: That's a twist to the plot.
7: A series of, you know, as if you've watched the show, Secret Lives of Mormon Wives, you've seen some of the men that she has dated that have turned out to be losers. Yes. So I think that's
2: what happens when you date men.
7: Yeah, exactly. I hope that this is really good for her. And it's just kind of exciting that, you know, a public Mormon, well, sort of Mormon figure from Utah is coming out as queer in some way.
1: Well, and isn't the Bachelorette with Taylor, Frankie, Paul, did I get that in the right order?
7: Yes.
1: They're going to air it after all. Oh. I think in August.
2: I told you that. I feel like this is all orchestrated.
1: All been a setup.
2: It's all right. Orchestrated.
1: Well, I'm telling you, make your potato salad, grill your hot dogs, your hamburgers, whatever it is that you do for the fourth. Break some bread with family, with friends, with neighbors.
2: Brew your root.
1: Yes, that's the beverage of my people. Root beer. Put some ice cream in it. It's the Mormon affogato.
2: Ooh!
1: Oh, wow! It is. We're going out with something from Prince and the Revolution. It's America. Thanks everybody for the radioactive.
2: Happy 4th, everyone.
1: Love.

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Wrapping up that stretch of blues with Room Full of Blues and their latest release, made my top 15 for 2025. Still doing it four decades later, that little big band out of Providence, Rhode Island. We heard from Greg Piccolo, one of the founding members, with Greg's brand new release. He broke off from Room Full of Blues some time ago and has had a solo career for almost 20 years. But they're still going strong with a couple of original members, even like Rich Letai on alto sax comes to mind. They do have a brand new lead vocalist, though, and for the first time, it is a female. Dee Dee Bastos leading the vocals on that track, Satisfied. Stepping Out is the latest release from Room Full of Blues. Before that, Jennifer Lynn and the Groove Revival doing a track, 59 Cadillac, from their live recording in South Dakota. Electric Eden, brand new release from Jennifer. Mississippi Heat with Quarter to Three. Name might be Mississippi Heat, but they're out of Chicago. Don't Look Back. Pierre Lecoq, French guy, leader of the band and harmonica player, but he doesn't do the vocals. He leaves the vocals to others, such as Cheryl Youngblood, who we heard on that track, Quarter to Three. Curtis Salgado got us going with the perennial soul blues summertime track, Summertime Life. Fantastic cut from the great Curtis Salgado out of Portland, Oregon. Week ago yesterday, kicking off summer, may not seem like it now. Today, a very pleasant 80 degree day. Gonna stay that way tomorrow at about 82, then climbing up to 87, 89, and then by Friday, 90 and 97 by this Monday, a week from today. So just a gradual warming trend with unfortunately no rain in the forecast. Stay safe out there. Don't do anything stupid. Don't be starting campfires and leaving any semblance of an ember going, or parking with a hot car over tall, dry grass. When you're smoking it, don't throw it out the window thinking that it's out. Same as cigarette butts. No target practice where there's lots of dry vegetation. All of these fires, human caused. It's pathetic. All right, let's get back to it, because this ain't nothing but the blues here on Monday nights on KRCL. And let's get to this cat, Chris O'Leary, fantastic harmonica player and vocalist. He was the lead vocalist for Levon Helm and the Barn Burners for quite some time. But he's had his own solo career now for several years, recording for the great Alligator Records as well. An ex-combat Marine, you do not want to mess with this guy, Chris O'Leary. And let's do this track, Lady Luck, kicking off the next stretch of blues here on the Red, White, and Blues program, along with some Bone Shakers coming up after that, and the Rolling Stones doing some Zydeco, too, right here on KRCL.

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1: Zydeco son passale. That means literally the beans aren't salted. The origin of the term Zydeco, referring to that great musical legacy started by Clifton Chenier, carried on by Buckwheat Zydeco, and hopefully you caught some Zydeco, real deal Louisiana Zydeco at the Utah Blues Festival a couple of weeks with Dwayne Dupsy and the Zydeco Hellraisers. Comes from, it is believed, it's not sure, but the French word for the beans, les haricots, or les haricots, and that became Zydeco, and then was added sans passale, which means are not salted, and that's a phrase idiomatically used to express hardship for the Cajun folks down in the deep south. We're so poor, the beans aren't even salted, and we call it Zydeco. Zydeco son passale, done by the Rolling Stones. That was Mick Jagger singing entirely in French. Yeah, Mick knows his French, and he's a huge lover and supporter of Zydeco music, as are all the Rolling Stones. Then we heard the original from Clifton Chenier back to the 60s. That Rolling Stones version was just done a little bit ago. But then we heard the original before that from the king of Zydeco, Clifton Chenier. Before that, heard from the Bone Shakers and a track, Salty, from their brand new release, Live to Be This, right here on the Red, White, and Blues program. Got about an hour and 20 minutes left before Michelle's night train pulls into the station, so do keep it right here on your Community Connection Music Discovery, 90.9 FM KRCL. And let's get back to it here with Mikey Jr., fantastic harmonica player and vocalist, and just love this tribute to Alec Rice Miller, a.k.a. Sonny Boy Williamson. And Mikey Jr. does it justice here on his brand new release. Let's do this track here. One Way Out, right here, kicking off the next stretch of blues here on the Red, White, and Blues program.

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The Red, White, and Blues program with Brian Kelm every Monday night from 7 to 10 p.m. Nothing but the blues.

BB and the Blues Shacks wrapping up that stretch of blues. Blues is a Stew is their new release in that track, T100. Yeah, let's see, before that, the brand new single from Danielle Nicole, Gaslight, from her upcoming release. So looking forward to that at the end of summer. In August, that'll be out. She gave us a sampling of that at her appearance a couple weeks ago at the 10th Annual Utah Blues Festival. That was quite a treat. Looking forward to that full release from the very talented Blues Music Award-winning bass player and vocalist Danielle Nicole. Before that, Monster Mike Welch on guitar, doing that beautiful gospel-y instrumental, Good to Me as I Am to You. Keep Living Till I Die, the latest release from Monster Mike Welch. And started off with Mikey Jr., great harmonica player out of the Northeast, and his brand new release, Tribute to Alec Rice Miller, a.k.a. Sonny Boy Williamson. Mikey Jr. with Shuckin' Mama. Got about 6 minutes before 9 o'clock here on the Red, White, and Blues program. Michelle's Night Train coming up at 10 p.m. till midnight. Don't forget we have two other great blues programs here on KRCL. Back Porch Blues Ramble with Jordan Clayton. That's tomorrow morning, 5 to 7 a.m. And then Jolene with Illustrated Blues early Friday mornings, also 5 to 7 a.m. And if you're not a morning person like I ain't, you can always tune in at your convenience at krcl.org/on-demand or on the app on your cell phone wherever you are on planet Earth. So check that out. All of our shows are online on demand for the last 2 weeks. Let's get back to it here with another advanced track for an upcoming release. GA20 getting back together with their buddy Charlie Musselwhite. And they got a new release coming out, Blues Now, at the end of summer. And here's an advance single, Crazy Love, kicking off the next stretch of blues here on the Red, White, and Blues program.

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0: 9:16 here on 90.9 FM KRCL. Larry McCrae just burning up that fretboard. Holy cow. Keep on loving my baby. Heartbreak City is the latest from Smackover, Arkansas's Larry McCrae. He was off the scene for quite a while dealing with some horrible health problems and is back stronger than ever with this 2025 release. And before that, heard from Seth James. Seth James, a Texan in the mold of like Delbert McClinton, kind of a honky-tonkin' Americana blues guy. Hadn't been hip to this guy before, but man, this new release of his is super strong. Motormouth, the name of the release and the track that we heard, I Can't Find Your Mind. All originals by Seth James out of West Texas. Sean McDonald before that, young brother making a name for himself, really turning heads. Angel Baby from Sean's debut release, Have Mercy. It is a dandy of a release. Highly recommend it. Out of Augusta, Georgia. It made my top 15 for 2025. Came out late last year. Started off with GA20. Matt Stubbs and the boys. Matt getting back with his old boss, Charlie Musselwhite. Matt played guitar for Charlie. And then broke off and started GA20 because Charlie wasn't touring quite enough for him. Crazy Love is the brand new single that will be on the full release coming up this August. So there's a sneak peek of what we have to look forward to with GA20 and Charlie Musselwhite. Good stuff. Got about 40 minutes left here of the Red, White, and Blues program, and I think we should kick back into it with some local blues that was recorded here in the studio back in January. Talking about J-Rad Cooley and some kind of jigging blues here for you coming up next here on the Red, White, and Blues program.
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0: Hey everyone, this is Rick Estrin from the Night Cats, and I've been wondering something. I wonder if you can help me out. Whatever happened to Dobie Strange?
1: Whatever happened to Dobie Strange?
2: Ladies and gentlemen, just I, the kid, take a trip with me as we visit the Night Cats of the

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0: Charlie, my name's Rick.
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Said, don't you ever get tired of restaurant food? Did you ever meet Stevie Ray? Another thing I've been wondering, man, how you remember all them words? Hey, I bet some of these people sometime really get on your damn

Wrapping up that stretch of blues with some classic Albert King. Gotta play some of the masters, man. I could do that all night long. But trying to keep the blues alive here on Monday nights and support those who are creating new blues and touring. Doesn't do a lot of good to Albert King to get that tenth of a penny when I play his song, but I'm going to do it anyway. Of course, we lost Albert King about 35 years ago. Hope you got the chance to see him before he passed. What a heavy, heavy blues man. I mean that literally and figuratively. Don't throw your love on me so strong. From the Southpaw, Albert King. And before that, another classic, Elmore James, doing a track that Kenny Wayne Shepherd did when he played the Eccles a couple nights ago. Kenny did I Can't Hold Out, the original by Elmore James, back to 1960, though. Rick Estrin and the Nightcats doing that funny, funky number. Whatever happened to Dobie Strange? Yeah, Dobie Strange was the drummer for a while with Little Charlie and the Nightcats, and with Rick Estrin and the Nightcats, who took over the band when Little Charlie retired. But as usual, some great funny lyrics from the poet laureate of the blues. He's kind of the Willie Dixon of contemporary blues, and making light of the funny slash not funny slash stupid things fans say to him, like, why'd you change your name? And people would call him Little Charlie all the time, even though it's Rick Estrin, not Little Charlie. And they would always say, whatever happened to Dobie Strange, the drummer? And nobody knows. Honestly, the guy kind of fell off the face of the earth. Weird deal. Got about 25 minutes left here of the Red, White, and Blues program. Let's get things going with the contemporary queen of the blues from her latest release, Blame It on Eve. Talking about the vocal powerhouse, Shamika Copeland, kicking off the next stretch of blues here on the Red, White, and Blues program.

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good advice there from Ruthie Foster. Slow Down from her latest release, Mileage, the 2025 Grammy Award-winning album for Contemporary Blues Album of the Year, as a matter of fact. Looking forward to her coming back to town. She usually tries to get here about every year, year and a half. So hopefully in 2027 she'll be back. Before that, Selwyn Birchwood out of Florida from his fantastic new release, Electric Swamp Funkin' Blues. And that is aptly entitled. For all y'all out there looking for your soulmate, that's the name of that track. Down on Bended Knee from Shamika Copeland's latest Blame It on Eve. And I got time for about two more tracks to sneak in here before Michelle comes in with the night train. Do keep it right here. I'm heading to Alaska tomorrow to check out the coastal brown bears. I was lucky enough, after 20 years of trying, to pull a permit for the McNeil River Bear Preserve, where the bears stand at that 2-foot falls spanning the width of the river and wait for the salmon to jump into their awaiting mouths. Something I've wanted to do forever and finally got it. 1 out of 2,000 chance. So I'm outie. Matt Lovejoy going to be covering next Monday, so do be sure to check that out. Keep it right here on 90.9 FN 24/7. No reason to go anywhere else. Here's a new one on me, the Shay Lynn Band. Chapter 3, name of this release, and let's do this cut, Cruise, and wrap it up with some requested Beth Hart here on the Red, White, and Blues program.

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0: S.G. Goodman.
1: Well, I'm just trying.
0: Ooh. A song called Satellite. I don't know. It reminds me of the summer night. Before that, we heard Susan Tedeschi, You Got the Silver. And started out, well, after we heard Tab Benoit with the Night Train intro, we heard the Black Keys, A Poor Boy a Long Way from Home. Hope he finds his way home. All right, I'm just going to keep playing my music. I've got it all lined up here. And I'm going to play the next one is Briscoe. We're going to hear Bonnie Raitt, Sarah Jarosz, Lucas Nelson, Marty Stewart, Loose Ties. Yep, I'm just going to keep the music playing. So let's start with Briscoe here on the Night Train. It's from their EP. Saw him last March or something, or maybe it was January at the stateroom. And lots of fun, Briscoe. All right. If I can play the right CD. There we go. Okay, here you go.

Loose Ties, from the album Up and Down the Highway. That goes back to 1991. A bunch of Wyoming folks put together Loose Ties: Phil Round, Ted Wells, Ben Winship, Joel Kasserman. And of course, that was Sting's song, Englishman in New York. Sarah Giroux before that, The Way It Is Now. And we started that set out with Briscoe, She Burns Away. I just want to let you know that there's a fun thing happening tomorrow morning on the morning show with Matt Lovejoy. His Lovejoy's Live at 9 segment is going to feature the Derek Coombs Quintet. Derek is a local pianist, and they just got the baby grand in the studio tuned up today, so it's going to sound great. Other players, in addition to Derek Coombs, Adrian De La Cruz, Ethan Summerhays, Henry Pollet, and Liam Kimball. So, you'll want to get up and listen to that one at 9 o'clock. We can do it. We want to hear the whole Matt's whole morning show, but sometimes it's hard to crawl out of bed, right? And I know sometimes it's hard to stay up. So if you can't stay up later than 10:30, like it is now, it's okay. That's why we have On Demand, right? Okay, so we've covered who we just played, and we're going to hear Molly Tuttle, Lucas Nelson, and Bonnie Raitt, and we're going to start with Bonnie Raitt. All right, here's Bonnie Raitt on the Night Train. Thank you for tuning in to the Night Train every Monday night, 10 p.m. till midnight. And I do take requests if it's something that I feel is appropriate for my mix of genres. I don't really have a certain genre. I play whatever I want, but I have to kind of be familiar. But all right, here's Bonnie Raitt.

Marty Stewart and his fabulous superlatives from his 2025 release, Space Junk. A bunch of instrumental surf rock. So good, so good. Before that, it was Molly Tuttle, Everything Burns, Lucas Nelson, Outsmarted, and we heard Bonnie Raitt, Made Up Mind. From that great release, Just Like That, that won her a Song of the Year on the Grammy, that song of the title, Just Like That. Gotta love Bonnie Raitt. Oh, I wish I was going to see her. I can't remember the date. I think I have a conflict. Anyway, coming to Red Butte sometime this summer. Okay. Such a great show last night at Red Butte with John Craigie and Molly's song about the arsonist. I have to play Helena, John Craigie's song about arson as well. I know it may not be appropriate and it may be insensitive to people who are losing cabins and such, but we have to be so careful. And so please, please just hold back on the fireworks. This is not the year to do it. The tinder grass is just everywhere and could be really a problem. So let's have some restraint and have fun in other ways. Okay, so I'll start with John Craigie. And then I've got Guy Clark and a Guy Clark cover from that recently released Old Number One Revisited. I'm going to play Brennan Lee doing a cover of Guy Clark's Texas 1947. So let's get started. Here's John Craigie.

hear crying through the flames. And when the hell enough police arrived at the scene, it must have burned away.

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But thank you for tuning in to the Night Train, Americana show from 10 p.m. till midnight every Monday night. I'm the regular host, Michelle from Ogden, and so glad to be here playing some of my favorite songs, like that last Guy Clark, All She Wants Is You. And before that, another Guy Clark tune, Texas 1947. Definitely a summertime song, sung by Brennan Lee. And John Craigie before that, Helena. Still, I've been listening to his music on the way home from Red Butte last night, and then all day today I've just let it keep playing. In fact, I have a special treat. If you can stay up late, I'm going to close out with a kind of a fun live thing from John Craigie. So, but that's not for an hour. And don't forget, at midnight, stay tuned for Gee Whiz. Robin has a special guest filling in tonight, so I'm sure they'll do a great job. Okay, what's next? Well, I'm just, I know I have something ready to go, but I think it's time to play a few, some kind of 4th of July themed things, and I'll get that going here. I think I've got a little Charlie Crockett, a little Robert Earl Keane, but first we'll start out this set with

Truly underrated band. Should be played more. And then we kicked off things with Before the Hour with Nina Simone's Ain't Got No, I Got Life. Very, very good song. Really speaks to me. Really speaks to kind of even if the chips are down, you know, even if things are tough, even if they're struggling, you know, I got life. And cannot sell that short. But next for you, I've got a special one that I heard while I was on my travels overseas last year. It is one and only Nova's 9, Pain.

This is DJ Nixbeat, still temporarily at the controls for your listening pleasure. That was a very fun and not depressing and, not a negative song called by the High Spirits called I Believe. Before that, we had the Cedars, Hide If You Want to Hide, brilliant, brilliant band from Lebanon in the 60s. Came across that record when I was walking around Paris looking for things to do and, you know, music to get my hands on. Stopped in this little shop, went through their 45s, came across this beauty, and just something about it just grabbed my ears. Lyrics a bit dodgy, but otherwise a fantastic tune. Before that, one of my favorite tunes that I like to break out and play is High Society's Tell Me Now. Before that, we had Fire and Ice as the Music Man, and we kicked things off with Nova's Nine, Pain. There's a couple versions of that song, but I think Nova's Nine is my favorite. Yeah, we got another little bit going on here for you. It's 1:21 a.m. here in Salt Lake City, Utah, here on G-Wiz. Gonna keep spinning some cool 60s tunes for you. Next one is The Train Kept a Rollin' by Steve Walker and the Blood.

This is DJ Nixpeed, still temporarily at the controls this evening on G-Wiz on KRCL Radio, filling in for Rockin' Robin, who is taking a much-needed vacation and hitting up the southern part of the state. Just now, you heard The Haunted 1, 2, and 5. Before that, we had The Sparkles' No Friend of Mine. Really uplifting tune there. Before that, Cubby Blizzards, and the Blizzards, sorry. The song is Your Body, Not Your Soul. One of those things that I came across while in Antwerp last year. I was in the shop, and this guy had quite the collection. He was just asking me what I wanted to hear, and I said, I want to hear some garage punk from the 60s. So he brought this down, put it on the table, and a few minutes later, my wallet was quite lighter. Before that, we heard The Voices' The Train to Disaster. This is a track that I have been after for many, many years. And while in London, I just happened to get my hands on it. It's really a bit foreboding, but quite the tune to listen to. And then we kick things off with Steve Walker and The Bold. The Train Kept Rolling. You may have heard the Yardbirds do a cover of that, or the original. In the tune... Sorry, not the tune. The film... I can't remember the film's name. Not important. Up next, we have them's Here Comes the Night.

This is DJ Nixbeat, still temporarily at the controls this evening. You just heard the Devorions, She's Your Lover. Before that, the Invaders, That Girl. Guess Who? No Time, classic song. Energy Packet, This is the 12th Night. And kicking off that round of tunes was the one and only Them, Here Comes the Night. It's been an absolute pleasure being here, guesting for Rockin' Robin while they are on a much-needed vacation, gallivanting in the south of the state. It's been fun playing some tunes for you all. I hope you all dig it. Up next, I'm going to wrap up this little segment with a couple French tunes. First off, we got Pussycat's Vive la Marie.

This is DJ Nixbeat, temporarily at the controls, just about to sign off for this episode of Gee Whiz. Special thanks to Rockin' Robin for letting me come down here and play some tunes. You just heard Anne-Philippe, Pour la Gloire. Apologize if I did not pronounce that correctly. And before that, Pussycat's Vive la Marie, also known as Kix, made famous by Paul Revere and the Raiders. This evening I am kicking things off, or I should say turning things down, with Antoine et les problèmes. Je dis ce que je pense. So with that, I leave you with this cool tune. Good night. And good luck.

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to play this song now. It's called If I Needed You. This was recorded by Doc Watson. It really blew my mind, you know. And it's been recorded by the Dillards now, too. Loop and Lil were parakeets.

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Gonna be a jumping mother for you, don't you know? 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

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He hollered, "Hey, I'm going your way. A smelling mother for you, don't." He was a smelling mother for you, don't. 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And I want to tell that you know that. Hey! 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It's just right to fit your role. 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I was a burning mother for you. I was a hot mother for you, don't you? I was a miserable mother for you, and I wouldn't tell her you know that. Hey! Such a man, look like he's sour lemons. He got a mouth like a possum. Look like he been eating persimmons. Persimmon eating mother, but you don't. Persimmon eating.

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0: head to this show. Yeah, I can't take up all the time, you know, but anyway,
1: Welcome to the Back Porch Blues Ramble on KRCL. This is your new Tuesday morning show, heard from 5 to 7 in the morning. And my name is Jordan, playing Back Porch Style Blues. And let me tell you what we just listened to. That was Roosevelt Sykes just now doing one called Dirty Mother for you. We heard Catfish Keith with Down by the Wishing Well, and Philadelphia Jerry Rickson there with I Will Turn Your Money Green to start off the show this morning. And we keep it going until 7 o'clock with Back Porch Style Blues, starting with Half Dead Clatch in just a minute with one called Revelation Road. Stick around until 7, and again, you can get all the playlist information at krcl.org. I am pre-recorded this week. I'm out of town, hope to be back. Will be back. Not hope to. Will be back in the studio next Tuesday, and looking forward to that. Thanks again, and let me know if you want to hear anything at the Facebook page, facebook.com/backporchbluesramble.

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3: All right, that was one from Tangle Eye called No More My Lord. Tony Furtado before that with Can You Hear the Rain? 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Good stuff with the cover of Smokestack Lightning. And Half Dead Clatch did Revelation Road. This is the Back Porch Blues Ramble. 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That's the webpage. There's good information there about each weekday show, and of course, there's lots of other good information at the webpage. But all kinds of things happening in the community, good radioactive features, definitely worth checking out. I'm going to keep it going. Again, this is the Back Porch Blues Ramble. My name is Jordan. I'm doing a pre-recorded show this week because I could not, I'm on a work trip. That's what's going on. So could not be in the studio this Tuesday, but I'll be back live next week. And in the meantime, if you want to hear anything for next week's show, please just let me know. Go to the Facebook page and let me know in the comments. It's facebook.com/backporchbluesramble. I'm going to play a little Johnny Shines right after this called Lost to Good Women. We'll also hear some Lost Gems, some Carl Rutherford, I can say it, Doug McLeod, Charlie Musselwhite, Charlie Parr, a lot of great stuff coming your way in this set of music, so stick around.

Panto, Arkansas, trailer to Marktree Town. She been down about Biloxi, must be. Highway bound, she's a ramming one. She loves the blues on my radio. Now I'm Gulf Coast bound.

0: Excuse the guitar. We both went through hell together, so quite naturally it will come out a little scorched.
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3: That was Ted Hawkins from a great album called The Final Tour, and that song was called There Stands the Glass. It's really good stuff. Check it out if you can. Speaking of good stuff, before that was Charlie Parr with his Stump Jumper album, which is also fabulous. The song was called Over the Red Cedar. Charlie Musselwhite in there with Baby O, and we heard Doug McLeod do Unmarked Road. We heard Carl Rutherford do The Watering Hole Blues. Lost Jim did Payday, and Little Johnny Shines in there with Lost a Good Woman. This is the Back Porch Blues Ramble Show, heard every Tuesday, 5 until 7. Used to be doing Sundays, 5 till 7, for quite a long time, like 8, 9 years, something like that. I should probably figure that out, but I don't know how long it was. It was a long time, but I'm very excited to be in the Tuesday morning time slot. Actually pre-recorded this week, couldn't make it into the studio because I'm on a work trip. But I'll be back live next week on Tuesday from 5 till 7. And of course, stick around for John Florence every weekday, starting at 7 o'clock. And always great stuff from him, so please do stick around for that. Let's play River's Invitation right now from S.E. Willis. Thank you so much for tuning in to KRCL, and of course, you can get all the information at krcl.org.

many pretty women in Avalon.

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1: All right, that was James Harmon doing I Am the World's Bad Luckest Man. Bruce Coburn in there covering Mississippi John Hurt with Avalon, My Hometown. Great song. Jesse Fuller in there with The Stranger Blues. We heard Sonny Landreth do Bound by the Blues. It's a long set of music. We heard Jesse May Hemphill do I'm So Glad You Don't Know. Ginger with Automobile Blues and S.E. Willis starting that long set of music off with The River's Invitation. This has been the Back Porch Blues Ramble. Well, I still got about half an hour. I'm going to wrap it up at 7 o'clock. This show is now heard Tuesdays from 5 until 7, and thank you so much for tuning in to KRCL. I'm going to play one right now from Catfish Stevenson, who's a musician I used to listen to in Old Madison, Wisconsin. The song's called Fred's Song. We're going to hear some Rory Block after that. A little Preston Fulp. A lot of great stuff until 7 o'clock when we turn things over to Mr. John Florence. But my name is Jordan. I'm pre-recorded this week, but I'll be back live next week. And thank you again for listening to the Back Porch Blues Ramble on KRCL.

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0: Salt Lake City's Regent Street has always been a place where people pushed against the boundaries of respectability.
1: That's Saoirse O'Hagan of the Mildred Berryman Institute as part of Queer History Corner for Pride Month.
0: Today, it sits beside the gleaming lights of the Eccles Theater. But for much of the city's history, this narrow alleyway was where Salt Lake tucked away everything it wanted hidden. It was the center of the city's red light district in Chinatown, crowded with workers, immigrants, and people living outside social norms. But Regent Street also holds stories often absent from Utah's public history, stories of queer and trans lives. On the night of March 7th, 1891, two men, William D. Burton and James Hamilton, were arrested behind the Keystone Saloon near what is now Regent Street. Newspapers claimed they had committed the crime against nature, the legal phrase used at the time to prosecute same-sex intimacy. We know only fragments about these men. Hamilton was probably a 24-year-old cook. Burton was a 43-year-old ex-convict. Witnesses reported the men to police, and they were quickly arrested. Their case soon became public spectacle. During the first trial, a mixed jury of Latter-day Saints and Gentiles deliberated for more than 6 hours, but could not reach a verdict. The case was retried 2 months later. In the meantime, Hamilton was held on a $2,000 bail, an amount worth roughly $75,000 today. The second jury, made entirely of faithful Latter-day Saints, deliberated for only 5 minutes before returning a verdict of not guilty. Why? We simply do not know. The court records are sparse. No detailed explanation survives. But the outcome reminds us that queer lives existed in 19th century Utah, even under the threat of criminalization.
1: That was Saoirse O'Hagan of the Mildred Berryman Institute. I'm Connor Estes, inviting you to get more local and more vocal every weeknight at 6 on Radioactive, only on KRCL, online at krcl.org.
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All right, a little Jackie Green this morning here on your Tuesday morning. Thanks for tuning in to KRCL. This is Mornings, and my name's Matt Lovejoy, which means it is Tuesday, and it's a beautiful Tuesday so far. Currently 54 degrees in Salt Lake City. Looks like the high is going to be around 82 today. Pretty cloudy right now, but that will be clearing up later this afternoon. I've got a great show for you today. I have a live jazz band coming in at 9 a.m. today for Lovejoy's Live at 9. Pretty excited to welcome the Derek Coombs Quintet in. I think that'll be a lot of fun and something a bit different. Coming right up right now, I've got some Deborah Fotheringham off her new album, Valley of Annihilation. Some David Bowie, we're going to hear some Jungle, and then stick with me at 7:20. We'll play these three songs. Good morning to you. Hope you're having a great day so far.

Oh man, I love that latest release by Jack White right there. G.O.D. and the Broken Ribs. Nice new music right there. Before that, we heard Al Green with To Love Somebody. That's a great cover, and that's a new release from him as well off the Fat Possum label. To Love Somebody. T-Bone Burnett before that with Waiting For You. That one featured Lucius. And I think we're caught up. Let's see, another great release that I've really been enjoying is this one by S.G. Goodman, doing a great cover from the Butthole Surfers, bringing out the 90s here. We're going to hear her version of Pepper, and then I've got some classic Cat Stevens, because why not? Thanks for tuning in. It's Tuesday morning here on KRCL.

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That's the band Rat Boys right there with Penning the Lake off their latest album, Singing to an Empty Chair. Definitely an album that will be on my top 25 for 26, if you will. We're adding new ones all the time. There's lots of great music coming out. Before that was Cat Stevens with Wild World and S.G. Goodman with her cover of Pepper. Right before that, I've got These Sacred Souls coming up. We're going to hear some local music by Joshy Soul and The Cool. And I've got a good cover from the Be Good Tanyas coming up as well. And then at 9 a.m. for Lovejoy's Live at 9 today, we can all just kind of chill out and listen to some great local musicians doing some jazz for us. The Derek Coombs Quintet is in the house. They are just arriving and setting up in the studio. So looking forward to some of that. So hopefully you will be too. Here's The Sacred Souls on a Tuesday morning. Thanks for tuning in. It's KRCL.

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0: girl. Cause I'm a full-grown man, and I'm not afraid to
1: Yes. Going back to his Midnight Vultures album right there, 2015. That was Beck with the song Deborah. That was her name. Before that was the Be Good Tanya's When Doves Cry. Got to get a little Prince cover in there. Some Joshy Soul, some good local music right before that with We're the Ones. That came out about a decade ago. And The Sacred Souls at the top of the set with We Don't Have to Be Alone. About 15 minutes here until the top of the hour when I'll do Lovejoy's Live at 9. Have a great jazz band in the studio today. They are setting up. It's the Derek Coombs Quintet. You might hear the saxophone in the background right now. It's Adrian Dela Cruz on the bass, Ethan Summerhays on the drums, Liam Kimball on guitar, and Henry Poli on the saxophone. Also known as the Derek Coombs Quintet. Looking forward to hearing some of that at 9 a.m. Oh, yeah. All right, we got Otis Redding. What am I saying? Otis Redding coming up here with That's How Strong My Love Is. Also, some Joby Riccio here on KRCL. Thanks for tuning in.
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0: All right, doing a great cover, Amy Winehouse. That was Wanda Jackson right there with You Know That I'm No Good. Fruit Bats right before that with Perhaps We're a Storm. Joby Riccio with Wildfire Season right before that. I'll be back right after this. Stay tuned.
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0: All right, the time is 9 a.m. here at KRCL. My name is Matt Lovejoy, and it's time for Lovejoy's Live at 9, and I'm thrilled to have a live band in the studio again. 2 weeks in a row, we are joined by the Derek Coombs Quintet this morning. Good morning, guys.
3: How are you?
0: I'm fantastic. Thanks for coming in so early.
3: Thanks for having us. We're happy to be here.
0: Thanks, Derek. You're looking snazzy back there. Looking good at the piano. If you want to go ahead and introduce the band for us, Derek, that'd be great.
3: Of course. This is the Derek Coombs Quintet. We've got Liam Kimball on guitar. That's Liam _ Kim on Instagram, K-I-M-B. We've got Adrian De La Cruz on the bass. That's Adrian.DLC. Music on Instagram. We've got Teddy P on saxophone, TEDDYY_P on Instagram. And
0: nice.
3: then Ethan Summerhays on the drums. ES Summerhays is in hay like a horse. There you go.
0: Hey, all right. You're getting the socials out there. And speaking of socials, we are live right now on Instagram and I believe our YouTube. And Facebook as well? No Facebook. We don't need Facebook. That's KRCL. And if you're tuning in on KRCL.org, you can also be tuning in here on the app as well. This will stay up for 2 weeks. All right, so we've got a live jazz band in the studio. Pretty stoked to have you guys. Derek, I saw you about a month ago. You were playing at Feldman's Deli with my good friend Heather McCartan, who's a jazz singer. And you just sounded so good. Got to talk with you, and you agreed to come in. So thank you so much.
3: Thank you.
0: All right. So tell us what you're going to play here. We're going to hear two songs from you, and then we'll come back in and hear from you again before we get that last song in.
3: Of course. We're going to open up with a tune called My Secret Love.
0: Awesome. So if you're just tuning in, this is My Secret Love by the Derek Coombs Quintet. Maybe kick off your shoes, get yourself a cup of coffee. We're going to get jazzy here on KRCL. Thanks for tuning in.

0: It's Tuesday mornings here on KRCL. If you're just tuning in, you probably realize we're doing something a little different this morning. I'm so stoked to have some live local jazz in the house. It's the Derek Coombs Quintet. We've got Henry Polai on the saxophone, Liam Kimball on guitar, Ethan Summerhays on the drums, Adrian De La Cruz on that upright bass, and Derek Coombs himself at the grand piano. Thanks, guys.
1: Thank you so much for having us.
0: Yeah, that's fantastic. What was that last song we just heard?
1: That song was called Darn That Dream.
0: Darn That Dream. Yeah, I recognize that. Beautiful. Yeah, you sound good. And, you know, if people don't know, there actually is quite a pretty good hopping jazz scene here in Salt Lake City, wouldn't you say?
1: That's correct.
0: Yeah, and speaking of which, tonight, I know Teddy P is playing at Kilby Court. That's you, Mr. Saxophone, isn't it? You want to tell us about that?
2: Doors open at 7. Teddy P starts at 8. There's going to be 14 musicians on that stage.
0: Oh, wow.
2: Most of them horn players. It's going to be pretty awesome.
0: Nice. And then also every week you've got stuff going on at Drift Lounge, correct, Derek?
1: Of course, yeah. There's if you're more of an old school vibe, that's kind of old time, more stride piano and swing dancing.
0: Some swing stuff, yeah. And that's through Hot House West, correct?
1: No, not anymore.
0: Oh, okay. Mm. Okay, and that's Tuesdays at the Drift Lounge.
1: Tuesdays 8:30 to 10 every Tuesday.
0: Nice. And then there's also a jazz scene at Repeal, which is the newer bar downtown.
1: Yes.
0: You want to talk about that?
1: Of course, yeah. Repeal is a fantastic bar. They have music every night that they're open, Tuesday through Saturday. And they will be opening for Sunday soon, I believe.
0: Okay. And they do a late night thing on Saturdays as well?
1: They do. I host a late night jam at Repeal every Saturday from 10:30 p.m. to 12:30 a.m.
0: Oh, right. That sounds fantastic. All right. Well, just to keep us on schedule here, I have a couple of announcements I'm going to play real quick, and then we'll be right back live with the Derek Coombs Quintet here. Lovejoy,
1: so
0: live at 9. Thank you, guys.
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0: Okay, we're back here. It's Lovejoy's Live at 9. It's 9:23 right now. We've just heard two fantastic songs by the Derek Coombs Quintet, and we've got time for one more. You guys want to tell us what we're going to hear?
1: This is a staple in the Utah scene. It's called Stablemates.
0: Stablemates. All right, live. Derek Coombs Quintet here on KRCL.

0: It's Lovejoy's Live at 9 right here, and that was the Derek Coombs Quintet. You guys sound amazing. Thanks so much again for coming in.
1: Thank you so much for having us.
0: Yeah, and thanks to Sully and Griffin back there, and Valine, who helped us set up last night, some of the lights, the cameras, all the sound, everything. Yeah, thanks so much, guys. And I know we didn't talk about this, but if you have time and you want to stick around and do one more song just for our live stream, we do a little web exclusive. Would you be fine with that?
1: Absolutely.
0: Kind of springing this on you here. So yeah, if you're tuned into our YouTube channel or over on Instagram, you can hear one more song by the Derek Coombs Quintet. Adrian Dela Cruz on the bass, Ethan Summerhays on the drums, Leon Kimball on the guitar, and Henry Poli on saxophone. Sounds so good. Thanks again for coming in.
1: Thank you so much.
0: All right, let's get back into the music right here. I'm going to do some J.D. McPherson, and if you're on the web, tune in for that last song by the Derek Coombs Quintet.

it's Connor with the Radioactive Team, and tonight on the show, Rashawn's back for another edition of Roundtable Tuesday. Black Bold and Brilliant Film Series is back with Russell Roots to talk about the community screening of Poetic Justice, a film that aims to give voice to African-American women and their lives by centering a character who expresses herself through poetry. 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

The one and only Mavis Staples right there with Everybody Needs Love off her fantastic album that came out just last year, Sad and Beautiful World. Before that was Broken Social Scene with Not Around Anymore. We heard J.D. McPherson in there with Sunshine Getaway. Love that song. That'll get you moving. And hopefully you were moving to some of the live jazz music we had in here by the Derek Coombs Quintet. That was super fun. Thanks again to those guys for coming in and sharing their talents with us this morning. And if you missed it, you can always stream it back on the KRCL app or at krcl.org. Just about 15 minutes left for me, and then it's Eugenie with the Midday Show, so make sure you tune in for that. Let's see. There's some brand new music from Billy Strings. I'm going to get it on. He's actually coming out with a metal album. And I've told people for so long that bluegrass and metal music have a lot in common, and leave it to Billy Strings to kind of show you that himself. This is a brand new song called Burn the Other End here on KRCL. It's Billy Strings. Thanks for tuning in.

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0: Nico Case, Katie Lang, and Laura Veers celebrating the 10th anniversary of that project of the three of them with a deluxe edition. And that song, Accidental Tattoo, was recorded in those original sessions 10 years ago. Didn't make the album for some reason, but I'm glad it is out in the world now. Just a gorgeous song with Katie Lang up front on the vocals there, written by Nico Case. Widow Speak before that, and Martin Luke Brown at the top of that set.
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0: KRCL has been around since 1979. 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Tom Misch has a great, cool album called Full Circle. Here's the song Slow Tonight, 90.9.

Eels. Beginner's luck on KRCL. We also heard from Phoebe Bridgers from her upcoming new album. She's announced that, yes, there's a full album coming out called Lost Weekend. And we heard the first single from it, Lost Boys, here on KRCL. Matt Berninger before that and Tom Misch with the song Slow Tonight. You can follow along with our daily playlists at krcl.org. Also on the KRCL app is a very easy way to listen to KRCL wherever you are. Take us along with you. And there's a new feature on the playlist too. You'll see a little heart next to all the songs, and give the songs you love a like so that we know. It's been pretty fun to see what folks have been engaging with and what you like. So far, a lot of folks like that Case Lang Beers song that I played earlier, the Accidental Tattoo song from their 10th anniversary reissue of their album. So check it out. It's pretty nice to see what you are enjoying here at KRCL. Vince Staples has a new record called Cry Baby. Here's the song Cotton. Check it out.

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1: You're tuned in to 90.9 FM KRCL, and this is the Salt Shaker. Here's what's shaking for Tuesday, June 30th. Over at the City Library Chapman Branch, the Little Libraries of Salt Lake City Photographs by Rachel Coe documents little libraries throughout Salt Lake City as a way of reading the city through its smallest public spaces. The gallery is open today from 10 a.m. to 8 p.m. and the exhibit can be viewed through August 28, 2026. In South Jordan tonight, the Salt Lake Bees are taking on the Las Vegas Aviators at the ballpark at America First Square, and the game starts at 6:35 p.m. And if you're looking for some live tunes tonight, Growly is performing over at Kilby Court in Salt Lake with special guests Allo Monroe and Teddy P. The show starts at 7 p.m. and all ages are welcome to attend. For more information or to submit an event, visit the events page at krcl.org and listen for the Salt Shaker, your music, arts, and culture calendar right here on KRCL.

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2: That's right. You're tuned into KRCL. It's middays. I'm your host, Eugenie, and it's 12 o'clock, and that means it's time for 12 o'clock Women Who Rock, where we feature and celebrate women in music. We amplify femme voices, and we do that for the entire hour, mixing together genres and styles and eras. And I want to start off today by remembering a singer who should not be forgotten. Florence Ballard was born on this day, June 30th, 1943. She passed away in 1976, and she was originally in The Supremes. And if you've ever seen the Broadway musical or the film Dreamgirls, that is who the character of Effie is based on, Florence Ballard. She started with the Supremes, originally called the Primettes, when they were just in high school. Barry Gordy of Motown started encouraging them. They came into the Motown studios and did hand claps and backing vocals, and eventually she was pushed out of the Supremes to make way for Diana Ross to be the front vocalist. Florence Ballard has a very deep and strong voice. It's very cool to hear her voice, especially in the very few Supreme songs where she is up front. I have one. There may be one other. So we're going to get on some rare tracks right now to remember Florence Ballard. She was the first woman to be posthumously inducted into the Rock and Roll Hall of Fame as a member of the Supremes in 1988. And it's just nice to know the origin story of the Supremes. Also, it's a handy piece of information if you ever come to Women Who Rock Trivia Night to know that the Supremes' original name was the Primettes. So we're going to start off with a track from the Primettes. Again, there's not many of these, so I found one. I also have a track from Florence Ballard after she left the Supremes. She tried to have her own career. And then I'm going to get on one from the Supremes, and it is titled Diana Ross and the Supremes, but it's Florence Ballard's lead, and they are all sweet, short songs from the 50s and 60s. And we're going to start it off with this one. It's the Primettes with Florence Ballard up front of the song Pretty Baby. It's Women Who Rock.

I like hearing that deep voice of Florence Ballard. The Supremes released a couple of singles before their full-length album, Meet the Supremes, came out in 1962. So that one, Buttered Popcorn, came out about 1961 or so. They had originally gone by the name The Primettes, and Berry Gordy of Motown suggested The Supremes, and Diana Ross did not like the idea. She was afraid that people were going to think that they were a bunch of guys instead of girls, but we all know who the Supremes are now, but we might not all know about Florence Ballard. So I wanted to remember Florence Ballard on her birthday today, June 30th, 1943, the late, great Florence Ballard. We also want to remember and give some virtual high fives to Lauryn Hill, who just over the weekend was honored with the Living Legends Icon Award from BET with a star-studded event and performance that featured Doechii and Doja Cat and Common and Queen Latifah. And then, of course, Lauryn Hill herself performing. Also joining her on the stage is Tanya Trotter of the War and Treaty. Tanya Trotter, before she was married, was Tanya Blount, and she and Lauryn Hill were in the Sister Act 2 together, and so the War and Treaty came on stage. So let's play some Lauryn Hill, and let's follow it up with a new one from the War and Treaty. It's Women Who Rock.

0: Arlo Parks and a new one from her in Heaven. It's one of my favorites. When that beat drops, it just consumes, and I love it. Love it so much. It's her new album, Ambiguous Desire, and part of her Desire Tour, which is coming through Salt Lake, going to be playing Metro Music Hall, all ages venue, September 25th. In that set, we also heard from Leve and a new one in Mad Woman, with Baby Rose starting off that set for us with Weakness, with Bad, Bad, Not Good. And we have more music, which is good, good, good, here on KRCL. I don't know. Some transitions are awesome and some are so cheesy. And yes, I'm glad to serve the cheese. We have some Johnny Blue Skies coming up, as well as some Margaret Glaspie. But first, here's Buck Meek and Can I Mend It? Coming up right after this, KRCL.
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And that was a new one there from Johnny Blue Skies and the Dark Clouds. And that was Situation here on KRCL. We had A La Las and Had It All with Margaret Glaspie before that in Michigan. And Buck Meek starting it off for us with Can I Mend It here on Afternoons. And coming up in our programming here on KRCL, today's Tuesday. So after this, we have eBay Hamilton coming with Drive Time at 3. Our public affairs talk show, Radioactive, at 6. Bubbling Up with Gavin Dahl, not only our general manager, but also a DJ himself, and a great show where he only plays recent newer music that will be happening tonight at 7. And then we have Alana coming in with No Frontier at 10 p.m. Such great music, really wonderful at pulling in music from all over the world. And then we also... And then we have Nomad Radio tonight at midnight with Sully. Sully is our sound engineer, but also a music aficionado. Thrice, if you love Thrice, he will make sure you get your dosage set for the week on his show, Nomad Radio. So that is tonight at midnight. And then bringing it all back around, we have Across the Tracks with Troy Mumm on Wednesday mornings at 5. And then we have Eric P. Nelson coming in for Wednesday mornings at 7 o'clock. If you want to look at the schedule, you can do so over at krcl.org. We have some Fontaines coming up, some Joan Jett and the Blackhearts. But first, here's Radiohead and Optimistic, KRCL.

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1: Salt Lake City's Regent Street has always been a place where people pushed against the boundaries of respectability.
2: That's Saoirse O'Hagan of the Mildred Berryman Institute as part of Queer History Corner for Pride Month.
1: Today, it sits beside the gleaming lights of the Eccles Theater. But for much of the city's history, this narrow alleyway was where Salt Lake tucked away everything it wanted hidden. It was the center of the city's red light district in Chinatown, crowded with workers, immigrants, and people living outside social norms. But Regent Street also holds stories often absent from Utah's public history, stories of queer and trans lives. On the night of March 7th, 1891, two men, William D. Burton and James Hamilton, were arrested behind the Keystone Saloon near what is now Regent Street. Newspapers claimed they had committed the crime against nature, the legal phrase used at the time to prosecute same-sex intimacy. We know only fragments about these men. Hamilton was probably a 24-year-old cook. Burton was a 43-year-old ex-convict. Witnesses reported the men to police, and they were quickly arrested. Their case soon became public spectacle. During the first trial, a mixed jury of Latter-day Saints and Gentiles deliberated for more than 6 hours, but could not reach a verdict. The case was retried 2 months later. In the meantime, Hamilton was held on a $2,000 bail, an amount worth roughly $75,000 today. The second jury, made entirely of faithful Latter-day Saints, deliberated for only 5 minutes before returning a verdict of not guilty. Why? We simply do not know. The court records are sparse. No detailed explanation survives. But the outcome reminds us that queer lives existed in 19th century Utah, even under the threat of criminalization.
2: That was Saoirse O'Hagan of the Mildred Berryman Institute. I'm Connor Estes, inviting you to get more local and more vocal every weeknight at 6 on Radioactive, only on KRCL, online at krcl.org.
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Fontaine's DC and Favorite. Before that, we had Joan Jett and the Blackhearts in the classic cover of Crimson and Clover. And then Radiohead before that with Optimistic. All right, I'm getting ready to head out. But before I do, I usually do a quote here. But in this time, as if I did yesterday, I'm asking folks to find out how you can give support to our brothers and sisters in Venezuela who were hit hard by the recent earthquakes as the death toll, with the death toll reaching now at 1,700, this devastating earthquake, there are still 50 to 70,000 victims who are still unaccounted for. And so they are asking, I know there's so many different ways that you can donate, and different countries are stepping in and doing what they can. But I ask you to research. There's none that I can specifically give to you at this time. But doing your research, looking through the Venezuela U.S. Embassy website. And I know there may be some local things happening. 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I'm happy to share those and get those out there. And as we go out here in light and in spirit of coming together and supporting and taking care of each other, here's the Youngbloods and Get Together, KRCL.

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2: It's an illusion, but it just left its coconut. That's right.

0: His latest album is out. It's called Mask Off. That's a new one from Jesse Wells with Won't You Come Out Tonight. Jesse Wells is coming to Utah. He's playing Red Buttes with Rat Boys opening the show coming up in August. We heard the Small Faces in there with Ichiku Park, and starting off Drive Time today, Corner Shop's version of Norwegian Wood. My name is eBay Hamilton, here with you weekdays from 3 until 6. Thanks so much for tuning in, making KRCL a part of your day. Lots of great tunes on the way. Coming up next, I'm going to play you a song off of the previously unreleased Bruce Springsteen record, Streets of Philadelphia Sessions. It was a part of this big box set that was released not too long ago with Bruce Springsteen revisiting some unfinished albums, 7 in total, all released in this one big box set. There was a soundtrack for a film that wasn't released. There was, you know, just a handful of projects that had been rumored to be a part of the Springsteen catalog, and they were finally made available. The Streets of Philadelphia Sessions, that one actually was inspired a bit by Bruce Springsteen listening to a lot of hip-hop and buying himself a sampler and beat machine and making some pretty cool tunes with that. We're going to hear a song from that box set and the Streets of Philadelphia Sessions up next on KRCL.
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0: Bruce had been listening to a lot of hip-hop and was inspired to get himself a beat machine and started working on the tunes that would make up the Streets of Philadelphia Sessions that was released as a part of that big box set, The Lost Albums, Tracks 2, The Lost Albums, that came out last year. Let's hear Bruce Springsteen from that Streets of Philadelphia Sessions release with Blind Spots on KRCL.

0: They've got a new album on the way. It's called Love Stories. That's new music from The Sincere's. They're also touring in the fall and will be coming through Salt Lake City. That's one of their recent singles, the song Did You Know? Natalie Bergman before that with Lonely Road and My Morning Jacket, starting us off with Love, Love, Love. I've got some John Batiste on the way, going back to the Big Money album, and we'll hear Courtney Barnett off of her new Creature of Habit album. She's in town next month. No. In August. She's in town in August playing a show at the Complex. All the way from Australia, touring the U.S. in support of this new record, one of my favorite albums of the year. We'll hear that and some music from UK band The Heavy Heavy coming up next on KRCL.
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0: That's JJ Kale, my gal. John Batiste before that with Pinnacle. That's from his Big Money album. Since releasing the Big Money record last year, he's been working on his piano solo series, where he's taking classical compositions and adding a little soul, little blues, little gospel inspiration to some very, very traditional classical pieces. Some pretty cool stuff he's been releasing. Courtney Barnett from the Creature of Habit album, one of my favorites of the year so far. She's touring the U.S. and will be in Salt Lake in August, playing at the Complex. We heard One Thing at a Time from that new record, and the Heavy Heavy starting things off with Go Down River. Coming up in about 15 minutes, stick around for Radioactive. We've got Rashawn and Laura back in the studio together, a reunion. It's been a few weeks since they've seen each other in person.
1: Right. Gallivanting around the East Coast, chasing some of these World Cup games, visiting family. Right.
2: Did you get to see one in person?
1: We got to see two in person.
2: Two.
1: Yeah, and we timed it, so I was back east for a work trip as well, so I got to be back there for the Knicks parade.
2: What?
1: Yeah, we were just
2: for
1: 3 weeks, but in on the East Coast for two. It was wild. So and then we ended it just quiet up upstate New York on the lake. Yeah, it was
2: there
1: nice.
2: There you go. So folks, tonight we are back, Rashawn and I, with Roundtable Tuesday. And Salt Lake City Pride Festival was over the weekend. Today is the last day of Pride Month.
1: Pride is every day, Laura.
2: It's
1: every day.
2: Make it every day. Liz Pitts is back from the Utah LGBTQ+ Chamber of Commerce.
1: Nice.
2: There's this new campaign they started, I believe, at the festival, and that was collecting and giving away banned books.
1: Oh,
2: Utah.
1: You know I'm in on that,
2: yeah,
1: Laura.
2: Utah's up to like 30, 35.
1: I know.
2: Books
1: we're really killing it in the terrible Olympics.
2: So anyway, Liz is going to be in the studio, and she sent out our Zoom info to a bunch of different booksellers, so we're going to find out what's going on and why, and it's interesting because I know a reporter who was fired for trying to give away banned books to children.
1: Really?
2: Yeah. It was a whole thing.
1: So, like, what was it like? I'm just trying to think, like, me getting fired because I wanted somebody to read To Kill a Mockingbird sounds wild to me.
2: I know, right?
1: That's where we're
2: So we're
1: going
2: to find out. We're going to find out about that. But also, Russell Roos is supposed to be here. Russell, if you're walking over, walk faster. Utah Film Center. It's Black, Bold, and Brilliant tomorrow night at the Utah Film Center because they're showing Poetic Justice.
1: Oh, Tupac.
2: Mm-hmm.
1: And Miss Jackson, if you're nasty.
2: There you go. There's like a post-film Q&A mm-hmm. with a location manager from that
1: shoot. Yep.
2: That's always fun over at the new headquarters.
1: I know.
2: There,
1: it's the black box. It's so nice. Plus, mm-hmm. it's Poetic Justice is one of my...
2: Yeah.
1: It's one of my, it's, I won't say it's my favorite Tupac because obviously it's got to be Juice, but but it's not a... It's a good one. It's quality. And Janet mm-hmm. is just fine as she want to be. You know what I'm saying? Yeah. eBay, you know what I'm talking about, eBay.
2: Also, if you've ever heard of Pilar Pobil, the Frida Kahlo of mm-hmm. Salt Lake City, well, she passed away a while ago, but her daughter and some friends are trying to raise the funds to save and preserve her house, which was a gathering spot for mm-hmm. years. This is a woman who didn't start art until well into her 40s.
1: Which is always, I'm always impressed because a lot of people I know who are really just gifted in the arts. Mm-hmm. They always talk, Rashawn, all you have to do is just this or do that. You really could do it. And I just laugh because, I know me. And I just don't have that discipline in me in that respect. But it's really impressive.
2: Well, it's also about being able to play, right? Without that
1: creative.
2: Critic in your head telling you,
1: it's so true.
2: Before you even start.
1: We all have that, the good and bad on the shoulders. And it's just really not listening, not letting them kind of incorporate or come into your psyche and just doing what you believe and
2: exactly.
1: following your dream.
2: And whether it meets anyone else's approval or not,
1: It's so impressive. Mm-hmm. Because we all in some form or fashion we like to believe that we all have that in us.
2: I've got Michelangelo.
1: Yeah. What do I always say? Like, no stranger could tell me how amazing or terrible I am. But it's really true though. Like when you think about artists who really just do their craft regardless of what the outside says.
2: One of the things I did on my staycation is I took an art class up at the UMFA.
1: What format? What medium?
2: It was a collage based on the Love sculpture that they put up there.
1: Okay.
2: Took it home, and I found it in the car the other day. I did not put it on my fridge. Oh. Let's just put it that way. But also, we've got someone coming down to the studio for Ogden United. I was looking around because you know what I do with my time off. I look at really opaque monetary policy and see how it's going to affect Utah.
1: I mean, that's what in our quiet time, that's what we all do, Laura.
2: Or I look around and see, okay, who's doing what that we need to
1: movers and shakers.
2: Pass the mic to.
1: Yeah, yeah, yeah.
2: And Ogden United is asking some questions up in Ogden about their elected officials and are they or aren't they helping ICE? So we're going to find out.
1: I like that question.
2: Mm-hmm. Ogden United coming up on the show. More local, more vocal.
1: There it is. Every Tuesday, two minutes.
0: Coming up in just about 9.5 minutes, Radioactive. I also want to mention at 7 o'clock on Bubbling Up, a guest DJ with Gavin tonight, DJ Lizzie Pearl playing for Canada Day.
1: Shout out to Canada.
0: They're doing a Canadian tuxedo. 50 new songs by Canadian artists Canada Day.
2: You know, I was asking if they would play Blame Canada, but apparently that's not the vibe.
1: I'm sure that's
2: not the vibe.
1: Yeah, and I don't think that was a Canadian artist.
2: I know, right?
0: It's also not new.
2: That's okay.
0: 50 new.
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0: Yeah. All right, well, that's all coming up tonight. Stick around for Radioactive now in 9 minutes, and then the Bubbling Up Special Edition
2: Canada
0: Canadian
2: Day.
0: Tuxedo with guest DJ Lizzie Pearl at 7. Bella White's got a great new album called A Sign in the Weather. Here's a song from the new record. 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
10: Art isn't threatened by AI. We don't have an AI problem. We have a capitalism problem. People are always going to want to paint.
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5: This is Radioactive, peoples. Your boy is back. Woo-hoo! In the building. It's only been 3 weeks, Laura.
12: So. Rashawn Leak, Laura Jones with you here for Roundtable Tuesday edition of the show.
5: Mm-hmm.
12: Where have you been?
5: I have.
12: I said that very accusatory. Yeah.
5: Laura, I just took time so I can go back east.
12: Go home.
5: Yeah, go home. It was a work trip. I managed to finagle a work trip. So at first, we were just going back home to visit my family, my siblings, my nieces and nephews, mm-hmm. and see a couple World Cup games. And then the company I work for was like, hey, we have a new ERG that we'd like to, kind of do a thing with. So we're like, oh,
12: ERG.
5: Yeah, so that's employee resource group. So a COI, so a community of inclusion. So yeah,
12: that's still allowed at your
5: company.
12: Oh
5: yeah, we are a company who cares about humans.
12: weird.
5: Well, yeah, it is weird. Yeah, so we decided to go back.
12: See, the paint gallery's already going, Rashawn.
5: Yeah, so we got to go back and make a visit. So that was fun. So a trip that was only supposed to be a week and change turned into